0: The new pitcher for the Tigers, right-hander Gavin Guidry. We'll give you his numbers after we pause first, coming up on 9 o'clock, 10 seconds. 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
0: What a game here tonight. Georgia and LSU all tied up 8-8. Bottom of the seventh, Brennan Hudson, the runner at first for Georgia, going out Colby Branch at the plate. Gavin Guidry. The Tigers have had a Guidry or two through the years. Native of Lake Charles, Louisiana, 6'2", 183. 4-3 with a save, ERA 663, 47 punch-outs, 17 walks at 36.2, and a .221 opponent's batting average. And here's Colby Branch. We've seen him throughout his career rise to the occasion.
2: This is SportsCenter.
3: I'm Ed Duncan. First up, the NBA playoffs on ESPN Radio, with the 76ers and Knicks have moved to the latter part of the third quarter in Philadelphia. Just under 3 minutes of play in the third. The Knicks lead it 77-72. Jalen Brunson leading the way once again for New York as he has 22 points. New York trying to get a 3-0 lead on Philadelphia in this series. Meanwhile, the second game of the NBA playoffs scheduled tonight will feature the Timberwolves and the Spurs. That series is tied at a game apiece. The Mavericks have hired former Blazers assistant GM Mike Schmitz to oversee their franchise's day-to-day operations. Stanley Cup playoffs there through two periods in Buffalo. The Canadians lead the Sabres 3-1. They're trying to even that series at one game apiece. Knights and Ducks are at one game apiece. They'll play game three tonight in Anaheim. In baseball, the slumping Cincinnati Reds have now lost 8 in a row.
4: Pitch on the way. And Alvarez smokes it deep to right field. Steer is looking up. See you later! Number 13 for Yordan is a 2-run shot, and the Astros lead it 4-0. That got out of here in a hurry.
3: That call from KBME 790 AM as the Astros hit 4 home runs. They crushed the Reds 10-0. Ninth inning, Colorado on top of Philadelphia 7-2. Also in baseball, they're through 8. It is the Guardians on top of the Twins 4-1. Nationals, the Marlins 3-2 as they play in the 7th. Red Sox shutting out the Rays 2-0 in the 7th. Tampa's trying to win its 8th game in a row. Fast start for the Brewers against the Yankees. They lead New York 5-0 as they play in the top of the 5th inning in Milwaukee.
5: Hey, it's Evan Cohen. Coming up Monday, the draft is done. Mini camps are wrapping up, but it's never too early to tell you the biggest roster holes for Super Bowl contenders. It's on Sportsmanlike, 6 a.m. Eastern, right here on ESPN Radio, ESPN2, and ESPNU.
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0: in the first two games, working his way back from injury. Anthony Edwards returned to the starting lineup. And after falling behind big in the first, the Ant-Man was a part of bringing them back.
1: Ant with it in midcourt with one. He'll pull up on a 35-footer at the buzzer. He drains it. The Timberwolves are within one. 23-22. From down 15 to within one over the last 3 minutes and 48 seconds. And how big is that shot by Anthony Edwards?
0: KFAN Sports Radio. So the Spurs, they got off to an 18-3 start. And it was down to just a one-point lead at the end of one. It highlights the theme of Minnesota all postseason. When you think they should be down and out, they fight and force themselves right back into the mix. Plus, in this game, they had the buzzer-beater magic.
1: Ayo with it up top, crosses over on Fox. Now McDaniels in the corner, sidestep to his right, fires on the three, and drains it at the buzzer! Jane hits the triple to tie the game at 51.
0: Continuing on KFAN Sports Radio, after being in foul trouble the first two games, McDaniels finally got some extended run. So all tied up at the end of the first half. Now on the flip side, this was the first game in the series where Victor Wembanyama really had that offensive breakout. And it was his presence on the interior that was more noteworthy in this game, but he still had the ability to extend the defense.
1: Castle to Victor. Right wing three on the way. Victor Wembanyama, give him 32. And his second three of the night, 32-12.
0: W-O-A-I with the call. So Wembanyama, he got the inside touch going and then was heating up from three late. And as the game inched towards crunch time, it had the feeling of one of the first true Wemby playoff signature spots, right? On the road, pivotal game three, against a four-time defensive player of the year in a one-possession game, right? This is everything you want to see from a young superstar. Our first opportunity to gather the evidence of whether Victor was ready for the moment.
1: Wembanyama, he'll walk it up himself here. Back to the three-point line, Victor bouncing it over to Vassell. Right side, shot clock at 10. Back to Wemby, rising for three. Wee-wee! Victor Wembanyama, three more! 37 is a new playoff high!
0: And that's the signature of exactly what we were talking about. Spurs win 115-108 over the Timberwolves to take a 2-1 series lead. Victor, 39 points, 15 rebounds, 5 blocks. Monster number. Second career game with at least 35, 15, and 5, including the regular season. He was sensational. First player with 35, 15 on 70% field goal in a playoff game since LeBron. Back in 2012, the Eastern Conference final, 16 of those points were in the fourth quarter. His teammate, De'Aaron Fox, just giddy about it afterwards. He chatted with Prime Video.
2: De'Aaron, how were you guys able to close this out and taking three?
3: I think we were able to execute in the second half. I think that's what it came up to. Obviously, we had a great start to the game. They fought back. You know, we didn't assume that it would be like game two. They fought back, and like I said, in the second half, we executed down the stretch, and I think that's why we were ultimately able to come up with this win.
2: We talked pregame about the importance of poise and composure. What impressed you most about your team's ability to be just that during their runs?
3: Yeah, especially when they went on that one, the run in the fourth quarter. We didn't turn the ball over. I think we had maybe one. But just being able to control the ball, control the pace, I think we played at our pace the entire game. And I think that's kind of wore them down. I mean, we play 10 guys, so we try to come at guys, we try to come at teams in waves, and I think we did that well.
2: We got to talk about the big fella. The physicality he takes, De'Aaron, and the efficiency he gives. What are we witnessing with Victor, especially in his first postseason?
3: I mean, greatness. We all know that. We see him every day. We see the work and the time that he puts into his game and his body, knowing that, you know, teams are going to come out here and try to be physical with him. And he fights through that. He doesn't complain. He knows what he's going to endure. And he comes out here and he produces.
2: You know how hard it is to win, beat a team twice in a row, to do it three times. What's it going to take to run it back on Sunday?
3: Do the same thing. Come out, be physical. Come out and try to start the game the way that we started and try to weather their runs. They're at home. They play great at home. And, you know, we're just trying to be able to come out here and fight, put ourselves in position to win, and then try to execute down the stretch.
0: That was De'Aaron Fox after the Spurs 115-108 win over the Timberwolves to take a 2-1 series lead, the Western Conference semifinal. Game 4, Sunday, 7:30 Eastern. Coming up next, Montreal has a new hook on this beat. This is SportsCenter All Night on ESPN Radio.

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0: I'm convinced that the number one, like day one, number one lesson is follow the money.
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0: Stop it, Whit. Come on, man. Coming up on the Monday edition of Unsportsmanlike with Chris Canty, Michelle Smallman, and me, Evan Cohen, as the NBA playoffs roll on, I'll tell you why what happened to the draft lottery will have the biggest impact on the offseason. 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
1: We got the news today that it seems like college football coaches may be more in accord over those things. 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
1: He is Harry Douglas. I'm Freddie Coleman. Welcome to the Freddie and Harry Wednesday Gruith On, presented by Progressive Insurance on Sirius XM Channel 80, as well as tune in always to that smart speaker to play ESPN Radio. And don't forget about us on ESPN Plus. We all want to be appreciated, don't we? Just like the song by Tupac, you are appreciated when he said, dear mama. Everybody wants to be like dear mama. You want to be appreciated. Well, there's a certain superstar. According to Hall of Fame basketball player Tracy McGrady, NBC Sports NBA analyst, that is not feeling the appreciation when it comes to his basketball team. That guy is Jaylen Brown of the Boston Celtics, and he said as much on the Cousins podcast.
2: His frustration lies deeply within the organization and other things that we don't really have the details to. There's just been a lot of stuff, you know, that I've been hearing just going on with the Boston organization, with JB. You know, so I think part of him is like, I showed you guys more of who I am as a basketball player, not only just what I did on the basketball court, but the leadership that I displayed within this team. And you've seen that, not having our best player in JT. You've seen a different side of me and what I'm able to bring to the game of basketball. So all that stuff, you know, I think just came into play with him and his frustration.
3: I would say this. First of all, Tracy McGrady is so well respected in every single room that he walks in. And I'm pretty sure he's not going to go on a podcast with Vince Carter, who he's related to, and bring these things vocally out to the forefront if they were not true. Now, whether he got that from Jaylen Brown or someone that's a close source within the Celtics organization, I don't know, but he's not just saying it for any reason. Here's the reality of the Boston Celtics, right? Coming into this season, a lot of people definitely did not think that the Boston Celtics were going to be a two seed. And a lot of people tried to say, hey, this is a gap year. Mm-hmm. You know, maybe you can get a top 10 draft pick for the 2026 NBA draft and head into the next season with another bona fide player. No, Jaylen Brown, like Michael Jordan, took it personal. He said, no, I can hold a fort down. That's exactly what he did, Freddie, so much so that he played like an MVP candidate. And to it tailed off at the end of the season. Jason Tatum comes back. Things are altered a little bit, and rightfully so, because when you have another bona fide player who's the face of your franchise, mm-hmm. you're going to alter things here and there. That's just the natural way of doing business. But I think Jaylen Brown, his issue is that he wants to be treated like the main attraction. When the Boston Celtics is all, the face of the franchise is going to always be Jason Tatum.
1: Absolutely. Yeah.
3: So there lies the issue, right? So now you have two trains mm-hmm. on a track of collision, and there's no other track to pivot away from.
1: Mm-hmm.
3: Now mm-hmm. he has some decisions to make right this summer in July. He will be eligible for an extension, and it's not just his decision, and also the Boston Celtics, but I can't see them not asking Jaylen Brown to come be a part of something for the foreseeable future as well as right now.
1: Yeah.
3: I don't see them not offering him that contract. It's a matter of does he want to sign that contract and continue to be in the shadow of Jason Tatum?
1: Right.
3: Or does he want to go somewhere else and be traded and be the face of that franchise? That's the bottom line. All that other stuff that's in between all that. Listen, that's what it comes down to. Can you treat me like the main attraction?
1: Well, he's not going to be the roller coaster. He's going to be the spinning cups at Disneyland. He is not going to be Space Mountain. He's going to be when you walk in and you might get on that ride that all the little kids have to take because they're not tall enough, as long as you're with the Boston Celtics. Because the line is, every man has his price. What kind of price is Jaylen Brown willing to make if he wants to get what he wants, if he believes he's not getting that from the Boston Celtics? He's not getting that appreciation. If he's not getting that respect, that HD is spot on. He is never going to be the dude in Boston with Jason Tatum already cementing that place. And especially he cemented that title when he came back and played like that for the Celtics before the injuries overtook and they were not able to win game 7 against the Philadelphia 76ers. Jaylen Brown was terrific in game 7, but not terrific enough where that would lead anybody to say, okay, now you have cold ones with the Boston Celtics. Although when it comes to his frustration, if he feels that way, if he feels underappreciated, well, the Celtics president of basketball operations, Brad Stevens, he says, I haven't heard it.
4: I talked to Jalen Monday a little bit after he just real quickly and was nothing but positive. He has not expressed those frustrations to me. We've been here 10 years together, and I do think that, you know, obviously I love JB, and everybody around here loves JB. And, you know, I think just like any of our other guys, as we get to the end of the season, I'll be here, and my door is always open. And if anybody ever wants to come in and talk about it, and talk about, you know, their team, their place, whatever the case may be, I'm all ears. And that would be 1 through 16, not just Jalen, not just Jason, not just the guys that have been here. I think it's really important to be available. So I certainly am, and none of that has been expressed to me.
1: Just because Brad Stevens didn't hear from Jalen Brown, don't mean it ain't true.
3: Hey, he's not gonna come get on that microphone and say,
1: exactly.
3: Say even if it was
1: exactly.
3: Like true, you know what I mean? Like he's not gonna come on and say, hey man, me and Jalen Brown had a conversation and he told me to hell with this organization. He hates it here. He wants to go somewhere else. Why would Brad Stevens do that? He's a way more smarter front office executive than that, y'all.
1: Yeah, no doubt. Oh, by the way, Harry Douglas, Freddie Coleman's the Wednesday Groove with Unknown as Freddie and Harry, presented by Progressive Insurance and ESPN Radio, the ESPN app, and don't forget about us on ESPN Plus. I'll ask this, you HD, even though you're not inside the Celtics locker room, do you believe that he is underappreciated by the Boston Celtics?
3: That's a tricky question, right?
1: Exactly.
3: Because and the reason why it's tricky, because what I may feel like is him not being underappreciated, he may feel like it's underappreciating when it comes to his logic of thinking and the way he views it, right?
1: Yep.
3: So that's why it's tricky, because I don't think he's underappreciated, but I also don't know what's going on behind closed doors. I'm also not in every single one of those meetings, because we also got to remember on his Twitch stream, he said something like, you know, we switched something up in the playoffs, and I wish we would have done something differently, done what we have been doing.
1: Mm-hmm.
3: Like, that's also a little jab at Joe Mazzulla as a head coach.
1: No doubt.
3: And I know all those guys do have a really good relationship, but Jalen Brown is different.
0: He's a presentation of the Georgia Bulldogs Sports Network. 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Now, out to the stadium. Here are David Johnston and Jeff Dantzler.
5: It is senior day, and the Georgia Bulldogs are red hot. Winners of 7 in a row and sitting atop the Southeastern Conference standings with a magic number to win the toughest league in the land at 2 games. Coming off an 11-8 victory, a thriller last night over LSU. The Dogs try to clinch the series and take one step closer to the first league title since 2008. Along with our network studio producer extraordinaire, Talik Pratt, live at the Frank and Carol Beltran radio booth, along with my longtime broadcast partner, the great David Johnston, I'm Jeff Dantzler. And DJ, what a memorable season it's been. And check off the box last night for a thrilling victory. What a game it was, and what a start to this weekend.
6: Yeah, absolutely. The Dogs fell behind 6-3 after 3 innings and 7-4 after 4 innings. And then at that big 3-run 5th inning to tie it, and of course the big 3-run homer from Trey Phelps in the 7th, the Dogs go on to win a big, big game last night.
5: All right, Dylan Vigue back out on the mound. Remember, he had to come out against Arkansas with a cramp in the forearm of his right arm, and he missed the next week's series against Ole Miss. Went a couple of innings last weekend, and Wes Johnson saying he's pretty close to being turned fully loose. Threw 70 pitches last weekend, so excited to see Dylan on the bump. Probably see Matt Scott behind him.
6: Well, the killer V's, as we call them, Valtzko and Vigue, and they have been so good for the Bulldogs this year. And as you mentioned, too, had that quick outing against Arkansas. And then that game, by the way, he looked as good as he's looked all year. Came back last week and threw three innings. And certainly exciting. We see the Vigue that pitched against Mississippi State and also the one that pitched against the Gators here in Athens.
5: Dylan Ford, one on the season, a 2.35 ERA. Opponent's batting average of 180 amongst the league leaders. A right-hander, Marcos Paz, 1-2 on the season, a 6.08 ERA. He'll toe the rubber for the Fighting Tigers. A part of what made last night so special, how about home runs from Trey Phelps, Dan Jackson, and Colby Branch? We'll document it as the game goes along. But DJ, on the list of career and season records, that dynamic trio that's led this team all season long made their mark.
6: And not just on the field, too, off the field, what we've seen with these guys, not too high, not too low. That's what you got to have in baseball. It's never as bad as it seems, never as good as it seems, but you can keep it better than bad, and I think this team has been great at doing that.
5: Well, both Texas and Texas A&M lost yesterday. Auburn and Mississippi State in the Thursday through Saturday series split their first two, so if Georgia wins two more, if Georgia wins one more, and A&M, which beat Ole Miss at the top end of a twin bill earlier today, if they lose, and if Texas loses at Tennessee, Georgia could clinch the SEC championship today. Bottom line is, though, it is all in Georgia's control.
6: Yeah, that's the thing, too, and talking about what we're seeing with the Texas schools, and A&M has already beaten Ole Miss, so an 18-5 seven-inning win there for A&M, and then the next game coming up tonight in Oxford. They know a couple of things about some wild doubleheaders in Oxford, so maybe it'll be another wild one beginning at 7 o'clock tonight.
5: All right, our marker 7 first pitch is 18 minutes away. It's the Georgia Bulldogs and the Bayou Bengals from LSU. A chat with Georgia head coach Wes Johnson on deck. As you listen to Bulldog Baseball here on the Georgia Bulldog Sports Network.
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5: Time the Wes Johnson Show. Jeff Dantzler joining Georgia's head coach, another all-timer last night. What a game.
12: Yeah, that was a lot of fun. I mean, back and forth, you know, I got to tip our hat to our offense the more you sit back and reflect on it. I mean, LSU brought in some power arms, you know, guys throwing 98, upper nines, and we just sat in there and kept battling and battling. You know, we got off, gosh, Kobe Branch, Ryan Black, Trey Phelps, all get off, you know, really good swings and run the ball out of the yard, really flip it. And then you look at what Justin Bird did to come in and shut it down. That one was a lot of fun.
13: Going back to Jump Street for this season, 1 through 9, that's perhaps been our biggest strength.
12: Yeah, no, I mean, you look at it, I mean, Ryan Black in the 9 hole goes big fly. Kobe Branch in the 8. And then obviously Jackson and Phelps up there at the top. But, yeah, I mean, and then anywhere in between, you know. Right now, I guess if there's one guy, you start, maybe Kenny, but, boy, Kenny will turn on one and hit it up there by the greenhouse.
13: Well, Wes, Dave and I set the over-under last night for momentum swings in this series at 67.5. We might have gotten there last night.
12: Yeah, no, there's going to be a ton of momentum swings. You know, it's funny because I've seen a lot of scouts here today and talking, and everybody's in the same agreement. It's like, you know, the LSU team is ultra, ultra talented. And so, like,

0: that goal is to keep taking it one game at a time, and I love that philosophy.
1: You know something else? With Georgia's next win, that would give the Bulldogs 40 overall wins, and mark a third straight year that Georgia's won at least 40 games, which would be a first in program history.
0: A lot of these firsts under Wes Johnson, and it's been a lot of fun.
1: All right, we'll keep you updated on the scoreboard throughout the game. Bottom line is, if Georgia wins and Texas A&M lose, Georgia clinches the SEC championship.
0: I like the sound of that.
1: But let's just go ahead and beat the Bayou Bengals tonight and clinch what would be an 8-series win in 9 weekends. And, oh, by the way, in case you forgot, Georgia in game 2 of the SEC this year, a perfect 8-0. How about that? Dogs and Tigers, DJ's got the lineups when we return on the Georgia Bulldogs Sports Network.
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1: Swing and a miss. He struck him out. Through the wall, and that ball is gone.
2: Way out of here.
1: He pumps his fist towards the crowd.
0: The Diamond Dogs live here.
1: It's into the trees. Touch them all. Unbelievable. And Georgia takes the series.
0: It's time to play ball. Now back to the stadium.
3: All right, the Dogs and LSU coming up, 7 o'clock first pitch. Time for this evening's starting lineups, and LSU coached by Jay Johnson. They won two of the last three national championships, and Mason Braun will lead things off for them, but he'll be in right field this evening. Batting second will be the DH Omar Cirna. Hitting third, the center fielder Derek Curiel. Batting cleanup, the catcher, Cade Arambidi, and hitting fifth and playing shortstop is Stephen Milam. Batting sixth at first base, Seth Dardar. Hitting seventh, the third baseman, John Pearson. Batting eighth, the second baseman, Jack Ruckert. And hitting ninth, the left fielder, Tanner Reeves. And on the mound, it'll be freshman right-hander Marco Paz, 1-2 on the year, an ERA a little above 6. And before we get to Georgia's lineup, let's pause 10 seconds for station ID on the Georgia Bulldogs Sports Network.
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3: All right, Wes Johnson in his third season, as Jeff told you, if the Bulldogs win tonight, it would be the third straight year and the first time in program history the Dogs have won 40 games. Leading it off will be Trey Phelps. He'll be at second base. Batting second will be the catcher, Daniel Jackson. In fact, this is the same lineup that the Dogs had last night. Batting third will be the third baseman, Michael

0: O'Shaughnessy. Hitting cleanup for the Bulldogs, the center fielder, Rylan Lujo. Batting fifth in left field, Kenny Ishikawa. Batting sixth, the DH, Jordy Oriach. Hitting seventh, the first baseman, Brennan Hudson. Batting eighth tonight for the Bulldogs, it'll be the shortstop, Colby Branch. And hitting ninth, the right fielder, Ryan Black. And on the mound for the Dogs, junior right-hander Dylan Vigue, 4-1 on the year, a 2.35 ERA. Dogs going with the red tops and white pants with the white caps today. LSU's got the purple hats and the road grays. Our umpires, we've got Joe Harris calling the balls and strikes. Christopher Griffith at first base. Damian Beal at second. And last night's home plate umpire, Clint Fagan, is at third. And those are your starting lineups. Game number two between Georgia and LSU coming up next here on the Georgia Bulldogs Sports Network.
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0: Well, the great Claude Felton has joined us. That's a good sign. We had Frank Beltran and Carol Beltran and Judge John Ellington with us last night. Great to have Claude pop in here. Rodney Brooks, a stellar job with a star-spangled banner. And what a crowd we've got here tonight. The grandstands are filled. The high tops in right are filled. The standing room only. Down the first and third base lines are filled. And there is a tremendous crowd high atop Kudzu Hill where they are tailgating and having a great time. The best fans in the Southeastern Conference. We love you guys. And what a tremendous impact the Georgia people have had on these Bulldogs of 2026. Well, Dylan Vigue getting set to take the mound here for Georgia, and he has had quite a season. Dylan, 4-1 with a 2.35 ERA, 56 strikeouts and 25 walks and 46 innings, a 180 opponent's batting average. Shoot us a tweet. Let us know where you're listening from. John Padgett on duty. Ted Dieter. See the branches, Rusty and Carrie. And all of our seniors' parents are here. And, again, we had 16 parents throwing out a combined first pitch, and they all did a fantastic job. Dave is at D. Johnson UGA. Yours truly at Jeff Dantzler TV. I must apologize. My hamster, for some reason, is running a little bit slow. What does Lake call it? That wheel of death.
1: Oh, yeah.
0: I got one of those. Something went wrong, but don't fret. It's not your fault. How many times in my life have I said, but it's not my fault? You know what Claude Felton used to say? Yeah, it is.
1: It is indeed your fault.
0: Oh, my gosh. All right, so shoot us a tweet again. Mine's telling me I need to update something, so we'll try and get that done here. As Dylan Vigue's on the mound, we'll set the Georgia defense for you, the Bulldogs, with Dan Jackson, who is just having a sensational season. Dan is the catcher for Georgia. You've got Hudson, Phelps, Branch, and O'Shaughnessy first to third around the horn. Ishikawa, Lujo, and Black are left to right in that Georgia outfield. And for LSU, these Tigers, they can swing. It'll be Mason Braun, Omar Cerna, and Derek Curiel. Now, the top three hitters in the lineup, all very, very good. When that is a shocker, isn't it? As Dave told you, LSU's won two of the last three national championships. Wes Johnson was a pitching coach in 2023 when LSU won it. They beat Florida in the final that year and, of course, had that epic victory over Wake Forest with Tommy Tank White hitting that home run. Our Marker 7 first pitch is just 1 minute away, and Marker 7 Coastal Grill has been, I think you could say, jam-packed this weekend. Best seafood this side of St. Simon's Island. Make sure you stop by for lunch or dinner before and after you watch the Bulldogs play. In fact, Chris and Katie Lloyd, they'll be at the game tomorrow to watch Georgia and LSU. And isn't it nice to say, Dave, in the final home game of the regular season?
1: That's right.
0: Because we know we're going to be here for a regional and then hopefully a super regional behind it.
1: And, you know, luckily we've been saying that the last couple of years.
0: We have been.
1: It's not the first year that we've been saying it, but we haven't been able to say it like this leading the conference.
0: That's exactly right. And with Perry Mason, played by the brilliant Matthew Kaminsky, walking him to the plate, Mason Braun steps to the dish.
1: By the way, Matthew was wanting a little help on Cade Aaron Beatty. So if anyone has anything for him, he said he has a tough name.
0: He sure does. Well, my Twitter's down, so you got to get with Dave. Here's Braun standing in. Dylan's first pitch misses down and in. It is 1-0. Our Marker 7 first pitch at 7:02. The rare Saturday night game. Now, of course, LSU, they're famous for playing Saturday nights in Death Valley at Tiger Stadium. 1-0. Here's the pitch. That one misses outside. 2-0. I do remember a sweet Saturday night back this past November when Georgia took down the Texas Longhorns. That was a perfect weekend, wasn't it, with the weather, the opponent, the way it went. A lot of men in tuxedos celebrating.
1: Great weekend.
0: 2-0 to Braun. Dylan's pitch. Called a strike on the outer half. Jay Harris working the dish.
1: That was my birthday, too.
0: See? Perfect
1: that
0: weekend.
1: Saturday. I know. It was beautiful.
0: Perfect weekend. All right, Big U looking in. Phelps is out on the green and shallow right, playing second base. Shaggy even with the back, swing and a miss. Woo! 92 with some wiggle, DJ. I think it's safe to say Dylan's back.
1: And a lot of people will say this is the young man with the best stuff on Georgia's pitching staff. And I believe it.
0: Braun hitting 304, three homers, 19 ribbies. The pitch, slow roller foul, third base side. And league plays hitting 339, two homers, nine RBIs. LSU swept South Carolina last weekend, and last night's Georgia win, something had to give. LSU came in winners of five in a row, and Georgia extended its winning streak to seven. It's 2-2. Fouled off again, straight back and out of play. Well, the dog's going good, and you feel like this team's playing its best baseball of the season. How about this? Georgia 9-3 on the road in the league and 10-3 here at Foley Field. A win today would give Georgia series wins in 8 out of 9. Another 2-2. Rolled towards third. Going to be a tough play against the mini shift. Shaggy just going to have to put it in his back pocket. And that was done brilliantly by Braun.
1: Hey, and a veteran move, too, by Shaggy.
0: Yeah, don't need to force
1: it. No need to force it, potentially throw it away, and suddenly you got Braun at second.
0: And again, Shaggy in that spot, as a lot of teams like to do, he was closer to playing a traditional shortstop. And one of the things Leo DeRocher famously said, hit them where they ain't. And Braun just did it. Here's Omar Serna. He had a home run last night. Vigue looking in, right on right. The pitch, called a strike. Jay Harris, he's a little bit slow and then kind of extends the right arm. How about a double play here, dogs? Serna digging in. Thanks to Todd in Virginia listening. Bobby and Elgin, South Carolina, all saying go, dogs. Here's the 0-1. Misses down and away. Ball and a strike to count. Just a beautiful night for baseball here at Foley Field. It was cloudy. They looked like it was going to rain, but it never did. Vigue, the 1-1. Called strikeout or half. 1-2.
1: Wonder if our umpire's middle name is Frank.
0: There you go. Former Georgia governor, whose granddaughter, Elizabeth, used to work at Claude Felton's
1: office.
0: That's
1: right.
0: 1-2, the count to Serna. Vigue's pitch. Bouncer foul.
1: Glenn Harrell says, go dogs.
0: The famous Glenn from Bainbridge.
1: That's right.
0: You got the smarts and you got Glenn.
1: That's right.
0: There you go. All right, just underway. Runner at first. Nobody out for the Tigers. Lights are on a beautiful night at Foley Field. Vigue's 1-2. Swing and a miss. He struck him out. Dialing it up to 94, a two-seamer with a late movement. And that'll bring up Derek Curiel. And he's a heck of a player. Well, he had a couple terrific catches out in center last night. Don't be cruel, I like it. Might be the cheap trick version. Hitting 343, that leads the team. Six home runs, 44 runs driven in. Curiel in from the left side. Runner at first, one out. This is belted foul deep down the right field line. Well, Dave, you called it. I think it might have been last Sunday. You said, we're going to have a great crowd for LSU, but that Saturday night game, look
1: yep.
0: out. And I think the guys on the hill, Wes advised them, go home, get a little bit of sleep last night, come back fully charged. Nothing in one. Curiel digging in. Vigue's pitch lined out into left center field. Ishikawa on the run to his left. He's going to make the catch. He got a great jump on that one. Two away. That was trouble when it left the bat. And here's Cade Arambidi. Arambidi also homered last night. The LSU catcher, he was one out of four. Arambidi riding an eight-game hitting streak, batting 331, a team-high 16 homers and 43 RBIs, just one behind Curiel. Vigue right on right, swing and a miss. Cut fastball there at 86. There's definitely some purple and gold here, not like you've seen in some years. I can take you back a few times when Dave and I were in the booth as the 0-1 is called a strike when the Dogs were having down years and LSU was being LSU. They'd have about half the crowd here.
1: Oh, yeah.
0: Especially if it was like a spring break or an Easter weekend. Oh, boy.
1: This is easily the least amount of LSU fans I've seen at a series here.
0: Nothing in two to Aaron Beatty. Vig Hughes pitch missed outside. There's a runner at first with two outs for the Tigers. Braun with an infield single. Vigue got Serna swinging. Curiel lining to Ishikawa and left. Shaggy's hugging the line at third. Hudson, the first baseman, holds the runner. Here's a 1-2. Misses down and away. Same spot. No chase there from Aaron Beatty. And I had to spell his name phonetically. It's A-R-R-A-M-B-I-D-E.
1: Yeah. And if you got any suggestions for his walk-up song, Matthew Kaminsky is interested.
0: Is it at Braves organist? Here's the pitch. Called strike three. Paint the black on the outside corner. Oh, Dylan Vigue. He's pumped.
1: That's what I'm talking about.
0: No runs, a hit, no errors, and one runner left. To the bottom of the first we go. It's LSU nothing in Georgia. Coming to the plate on the Georgia Bulldogs Sports Network.
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0: Dogs will send Phelps, Jackson, and Shaggy to the plate. I've done a Steve split and rebooted. Thank you, Corey Gillen with Melissa and Rollo. Over on momentum swings tonight. A West Lake. I said, David, I called 67 and a half, and I think we got over halfway last night. You can.
1: Oh, yeah.
0: You can book double digits.
1: I think we're good on that one.
0: Thank you. That 70s dog. Cynthia Wilson, CJ, and Lois. We love Team Collins. Thank you, Big Rob. We appreciate you, Big Rob. Got the Story family grilling out on the patio and coming. Thank you, Brant Richardson, Chris Queen, Preacher John. Thank you, Merv Waldrop in the Bird Dog Capital, Waynesboro. Taz Smith from Memphis. Thank you, Taz. Guy Neal, great seeing you last night. Thank you, Kathy and Harold Key in Lexington. Aunt Sheila, say let's win this series. Roger from the Central Florida Space Coast. Thank you, Andy Harrison. He's got Sony and Bennett hanging out listening in. Jeremy from Baxley. T-Dog, the Hunker Down Dog. Josh Honey, Sons of Georgia. Thank you, David Ellis, the Voodoo Dog. Flip Dog, Andrew Carey. Pat Patterson's got the popcorn bucket hat rolling. Glenn Harrell, we appreciate you. Thank you, Stacy Abler. Thank you so much. Jason Huggins, the Hug Dog. Wyatt, 9620, and Bill Ken all say go, Dogs. Thank you to my good friend Jim Cole, who does a magnificent job as the athletic director at Mercer. Jim and Galen Cole listening in from Forsyth, Georgia. Trey Phelps takes inside. It's 1-0. Phelps having an All-American season, had one of his biggest blows last night, a three-run homer to give Georgia the lead in the bottom of the seventh inning. Trey's hit safely in five straight. The 1-0, swing and a miss. He is amongst the league leaders in numerous offensive categories, including batting, home runs, hits, run score, and he leads the league, being hit by a pitch 28 times, equaling Corey Collins' school record. Make it 29. Trey just got hit in the forearm, and he'll make his way to first base. And I wouldn't mind if that was the last time this year he got it.
1: He just threw the baseball out.
0: There you go.
1: Yeah, I love that. He knows what that means right there.
0: Absolutely.
1: That's hilarious.
0: Well, when Corey set that record 2 years ago, that's why, well, this will stand forever. So CJ and Lois, Trey is aboard. By the way, Trey also top five at on-base percentage slugging. And people started adding those together a few years ago, so he's at OPS. And here's Dan Jackson, who's leading the league in batting, homers, and RBIs. Outfield playing deep, left to right. Reeves, Curiel, and Braun. Right on right. DJ takes low. It's 1-0. Dan Jackson, that was kind of a Barry Bonds line for him. He was 2-for-2 with a homer and 3 walks last night.
1: That's a great call there.
0: And I think on those 3 walks, it might have been 12 balls and at most 1 strike. At most. Here's a 1-0. Missed high and tight. 2-0. Boy, a chance to strike here. Dogs came from behind. Trailed by 4 twice last night, but hung in there. Zach Brown and Justin Bird, tremendous out of the pen. There's a throw over to chase back Trey. And thank you very much to Jacob over in the press club for helping us out with our pregame Diet Coke and Coke Zero. Marcos Paws on the mound, right on right. The 2-0. Dan takes strike one. Dardar, Ruckert, Milam, and Pearson first to third around the horn. Aaron Beatty is the Tigers catcher. 2 balls and 1 strike to DJ. From the belt, here's a pitch. That misses down and away. It's 3-1, so Dan in the driver's seat with Shaggy waiting on deck. But these dogs are red hot. There's our bullpen reporter, Joey Tucker. And there's Tap Bennett, his brother, a great kicker at Georgia. 3-1 to Dan from the belt. Missed downstairs, ball 4. So 2 freebies, DJ, and the dogs are in business. But as you like to say,
1: a lot of different things.
0: That number 3 hitter when the first two get on.
1: I was like, where's he going with this? This is the big at bat of the inning.
0: No doubt.
1: Yes, indeed. I thought we were going to say something about turning over the lineup. The freebies, the number 3 hitter here.
0: All that, too.
1: Don't want that empty AB.
0: All that, too.
1: Got to love Shaggy here.
0: All right.
1: Driving up the pitch count, all that stuff.
0: Yeah, but this third batter, so key. Great speed on the bases. Phelps at second, Jackson at first. Here's a pitch. Shaggy takes low. It's 1-0. And here comes a visit from the LSU dugout. You get these feelings in games, and the thing is, with a team like LSU, Dave, you got to cash in when you get your opportunities, and it feels like Georgia's got a chance. Just need to capitalize right here, draw first blood.
1: And this young man on the mound for LSU, I know this is going to be stunning. He came in with a lot of hype. He was highly recruited, and he's a freshman. You know, he's doing freshman things in the SEC, but a lot of these guys are very, very capable of putting together big outings, and that's what the dogs have to make sure, at least with a guy like Paws. Last week, South Carolina gave up 1 hit and 1 run in 5 innings.
0: Tremendous.
1: Now, that was at home. The week before, at Mississippi State, he gave up 3 runs in 3 innings. So a little bit of that up-and-down nature with the freshman.
0: And the meeting at the mound breaks up. Thank you, the great Kevin Welch, with Jenny, Julianne, and Colin listening and saying, go Dogs. Kevin must have his earpiece in there at Julianne's dance recital.
1: Nice.
0: There you go, Kevin. 1-0 to Shaggy. DJ the runner at first. Phelps aboard at second. They're playing him to go the other way with Curiel in center. Here's a 1-0. He squares, pulls the bat back. Pitch misses low. And Georgia works on bunting every day. When I go down to talk to Wes, I got a screen and 2 little cones. I said, if you hit it between the cones, I said, that's a fair ball and a good bunt. Let's see if Shaggy might park one up on the hill. Paws looking in. The 2-0, he squares, pulls the bat back, strike 1. So after the hit batsman and the walk, O'Shaughnessy and the dogs wisely trying to make Paws throw him a strike, which he just did. Middle infield at double play depth for the Tigers. Paws at the belt, righty on lefty. Looks to second, the 2-1. Good pitch. Catches the inside corner, 2-2 with a slider. Shaughnessy having a terrific year. He's hit safely in five straight, batting .299, 15 homers, and 43 RBIs. And he has had some clutch long balls this season, talking about Starkville especially. Here's a 2-2. Swing and a miss, struck him out.
1: And that is a huge first out, empty AB there for LSU.
0: That'll bring up Ryland Lujo's having a great year. Lujo hitting .349, 7 homers and 31 RBIs. He's hit safely in three straight. He had an RBI single in the sixth that gave Georgia an 8-7 lead. There you hear him cheering on Lujo. Right on right. Lujo takes down and away. You got Ishikawa waiting on deck. A hit batsman, a walk, and a strikeout. Marcos Paws. Young right-hander on the bump wears number 97 like a defensive end. 6'2", 228 out of Carrollton, Texas. Third baseman Pearson hugging the line. Here's a pitch. Lujo takes strike one, inner half. That was nasty at 95. As Dave said it, Pearson bearing a stunning resemblance to the great Braves and Arizona State star Captain Bob Horner. Jackson's the runner at first. Phelps aboard at second. Paws. The 1-1. Runners go. Ground ball towards short. Milam going to glove on to first. Little wide out of there. Runners advance to second and third. Good stretch by Dardar. And here's Ishikawa. Needed that last at bat, but Paws got the strikeout. And by the way, Trey got a tremendous jump on that one. It was kind of a good luck, bad luck thing. I think a swing and a miss, and you get the stolen base.
1: Yeah,
0: there.
1: I think you're right.
0: All right, here's Kenny. As we mentioned, his parents in town over the past week. Ishikawa digging in, hitting .371. Takes inside, it's 1-0. Kenny last night had two hits. He was 2 out of 3 with two walks. He's a native of Yokohama, Japan. Great speed. Phelps at third. Jackson at second. It's 1-0 to Ishikawa. Paws looking in. Here's the pitch. Missed down and in. 2-0. They might be pitching him carefully. Oriach on deck was 0-for-5 last night. Did have an RBI on a bounce out. Kenny has reached safely in 8 straight. He had a 6-game hitting streak come to an end last Sunday when he walked twice and scored in that 7-inning win over Missouri. Right on left, the 2-0. Ball 3 down and in. They're going to take their chances with Oriach. Ishikawa hitting .358 against the league with 6 RBIs. Second and third, 2 down. Paws at the belt. Here's a pitch. All 4 of those pitches were in the same spot. They might as well have just pointed to first base. I almost wrote IBB, but it is a walk.
1: Yeah, it was definitely a walk that was intentionally unintentional or unintentionally intentional. But I'm like, if you have the opportunity to just put them on, then you don't. Then you take out the potential wild pitch, that kind of thing.
0: Absolutely. At Oriach hitting .309, 5 homers, 22 RBIs. He was 0-for-5 last night with a ribby. The pitch to the lefty, ground ball right side, into the shift. That's going to be easy for Ruckert on to first in time. Well, after the walk, Oriach first pitch swinging. Now 0-for-6 in the series. And the Dogs come up empty. No runs, no hits, no errors. And Georgia leaves them loaded, so the Tigers play it well. Georgia threatens, but comes up empty. We go to the second. No score. Dogs and Tigers on the Georgia Bulldogs Sports Network.
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0: All right, Dogs come up empty in the first. Good job by Paws, pitching out of trouble. There is no score here in Athens. Dylan Vigue on the mound for Georgia, and LSU will have Milam, Dardar, and Pearson do. Big hello to Brandon Yeomans listing in, along with his friend Louise. And a big hello going out to the great First Lady of Georgia, Marty Kemp, one of the most famous cheerleaders in Georgia history, just celebrated a birthday. Marty and Governor Brian Kemp, of course, both proud Georgia graduates. We appreciate them cheering the Dogs on. And who knows, if things break right, Georgia could clinch the SEC championship this weekend. Here's Milam, the switch-hitting shortstop, in from the left side, takes away, and it's 1-0. And by the way, Vigue, here's the pitch, called a strike. Marty said, the heck with trying to put him on. She thought the pitch was trying to hit Kenny just to save a few pitches there.
1: That's another way of looking at it.
0: Oh, working him down and in. I love it. Here's a 1-1. Milam takes a strike. Marty also once saved Uga, who was borderline heat stroke. She said she had a bust out of a routine and was afraid Coach Mike was going to suspend her, but she helped save Uga's life.
1: Yeah, that should get you out of the suspension.
0: I totally agree. One ball and two strikes to Milam. Was one out of three with two walks last night. He's hit safely in 17 straight. Vigue, bouncing ball up the middle. Colby to his left, behind the back. On to first in time. Dave, we might need to cue the Sade.
1: No doubt. That was very, very smooth. The old smooth operator. Always love getting that leadoff man, too.
0: You betcha. K's at Colby. Here's Seth Dardar, left-hand hitting first baseman. Didn't play last night, batting two out of three. Five homers, 28 RBIs at .283 average ranks. 1, 2, 3, 4, 5, 6, seventh on the team. Here's a pitch that misses away, and it's 1-0. Dogs in red and LSU in the road grays. Senior night here in Athens, and man, there were some seniors. Chris Lakos had to write some scripts. 1-0 pitch, misses low, 2-0 the count. All right, Georgia won last night 11-8. It was an absolute thriller. Here's a 2-0. Missed outside, 3-0. Now, this Georgia team has been so deep all year. Piedmont Healthcare Injury Report, of course, we lost Henry Allen, who's having a tremendous season, 13 home runs. Henry with a torn ACL. Attitude great. Ball four. That one wasn't even close. And then baseball funny. Get a couple strikeouts, easy bounce out, and then can't find the plate on one. As we say, that's why we love it. And that's why this game can make you cry. Here's the third baseman, Pearson. Now, Bill Shanks was sharing a great story, and of course, we've now this week lost John Sterling, Ted Turner, and Bobby Cox.
1: It's been a rough week.
0: Rough. So Pearson standing in from the belt. Vigue, the pitch, missed away. You know, the Braves were stunningly having a bad year. It must have been like 79. Horner was rookie of the year before. Ted Turner told him he was going to send him down. And Horner goes, no, you're not. You mean to tell me there are 25 players in this organization better than me? I'm not going. And he didn't go.
1: He did not.
0: Here's a 1-0. Strike one on the outer half.
1: Hey, want to send out a shout-out to the great Strap Dog, who is listening in, JD. You know, he had some surgery on his elbow, and he is still recovering, and he's not here, and I know he's hating it, but we're thinking about you, my man.
0: Runner bluffs, 1-1 drilled into center. This one's trouble. Lujo's going back. He's at the track. He's at the wall. He leaps and makes a catch. What a play by number 8, Rylan Lujo. Put a little star next to that one.
1: Did that one carry a little farther than you thought it was,
0: yes,
1: or did it not go as far? I thought he was going to corral that around the warning track, and he ended up against the wall making that catch.
0: And we always were when you could read that number 8 on,
1: yes,
0: the back of the jersey. And here's Jack Ruckert in from the left side. Thank you, Houston Rich. Nikki Dowdy listening in. On the deck with Dog Sidney and Barbara Jean, and now time called, and Jay Johnson going to bring everybody in. Thank you to the blind donkey runner with his beautiful dogs, Runner and Raven. MJ Stein, there you go. Harriet and Stick to It Dog in the house.
1: Happy anniversary to Team Burnett's Gordon and Jennifer.
0: No way.
1: Celebrating an anniversary this weekend.
0: That's a power bulldog couple.
1: Yes, it is.
0: I want to send out a big hello to Big Rob listening in. A lot of the Kahn family, of course, we lost Larry Kahn, all SEC defensive lineman from the 68 SEC champions. Just a great man. But we had some D linemen in that era. Now, Patton was a senior in 66, but Stanfield, Billy Payne, Larry Kahn, Steve Greer. Here's a pitch to the left-hand hitting Ruckert, misses low, and it's 1-0. And stunningly, Georgia won 2 SEC championships over that stretch. Funny how that happens.
1: Yep.
0: 1-0 to Ruckert. Round the belt. Vigue. Here's a pitch. That misses outside 2-0. The thing with Vigue and Volchkun, I think Scott as well, their stuff is so good. They're going to give up some free bases, but Dave, it's so good. They could pitch around it.
1: You pitch yourself in, you can pitch yourself out. And that's trouble I'm talking about.
0: Here's a 2-0. This has popped up third base side. I think it's going to find the seats. It will. In fact, as you heard, it found the roof. Our buddy Andrew Caraway with Gaines said they're listening in from Banana Land. Thank you, Martin in Ohio, David Hogue in Tallahassee, Chris Haddock's at the game, Dr. Mitch Cook. Thank you, John Tweets Sports, Aunt Billy down in Florida. Thank you, Aunt Billy. Two balls and one strike to Ruckert. Runner at first, two outs, top of the second, no score, Dogs and Tigers. Big U's pitch just misses away, 3-1. This is the bottom of the order. Ruckert was 0-for-4 last night. He did have an RBI on a bounce out to second that tied the game in the seventh inning. Figue, 3-1 the count. Here's a pitch. Hit sharply, foul, first base side. And that's one of the way Georgia had Hudson position. If it was fair, he makes the play.
1: Yeah, that was one of those where, yeah, either a foul ball or an out.
0: So 3-2 the count. Thank you to Troy in Centerville, Lynn Ledford, Harold Waldrop. Three balls and two strikes to Ruckert. And the Georgia dugout on the top step, everybody clapping along. Vigue, righty on lefty, the payoff pitch. Just got a piece, Dan couldn't quite hold on. Thank you, Ben and Eloise Butler. They are at the game and listening. Of course, the great Rob Butler, one of Georgia's best ever golfers who can still strike it. His son, Vess, one of the best junior golfers in the state. 3-2, the count to Ruckert. Dardar, the run first. Two outs, we're in the top of the second. Scoreless. There he goes. Swing and a miss. Strike him out. Diver down at 84. Big U with his third K. Tigers, Strand Dardar, no runs, no hits, no errors, and one left. To the bottom of the second we go. Hudson, Branch, and Black. Sounds like runs to me. Bulldogs, Bayou Bengals. Zip, zip. on the Georgia Bulldogs Sports Network.
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0: All right, the Dogs and Tigers are scoreless. It'll be Hudson, Branch, and Black, the 7-8-9 hitters due here for Georgia. Huddy had two walks last night, went 0-for-3, but had an RBI and a run scored. You know, with that lefty swing, he's taking short porch. Brennan in his second year, he hit three homers last year, along with four doubles for his seven hits. Didn't have a single until this season, but 16 home runs this year. Just incredible. Everyone, he got that because he started this year, they had three homers and three doubles. There, Lake came running in the booth. That's his first career single as Huddy takes down it in. It's 1-0.
1: It's like chicks dig the long ball.
0: Tell you what. Saw him before the game, said, what do you think about that hill? Looks a little lonely up there. That was 2 hours before the game. Of course, it's packed now. That pitch misses away. It's 2-0.
1: Our man Wynn Dulesky's up there somewhere.
0: There you go, Wynn. Get the glove ready. My buddy the Sandman, Will Kurtz, hanging around up there as well. Right on left. Pause. Look it in. The pitch. 3-0. That one misses down and in. Thank you, Drew Meadows. Thank you very much. Of course, Drew and Moose, great Bulldogs. Alex Goodrich listening from the shores of Lake Sinclair. Bill and Sandy love our seniors. Ball four. That one wasn't even close. So a leadoff walk. All right, that's four freebies. Let's see if George can do something with it. Well, here's the man, Colby Branch. 46 career homers at Georgia. That's the fourth most in program history. Trailing only Charlie Condon with 62, Gordon Beckham with 53, and Josh Marsh with 51. An oppo shot last night, and Dave, that supercharged the Georgia crowd and the dugout. So
1: the temperature is rising, and so is Colby.
0: Hitting 299. Here's the pitch. That's a strike on the outer half. He's got 16 homers and 48 runs driven in, 147 RBIs for his career. He could certainly sniff that top 10 by the time it's all said and done, hopefully in Omaha, Nebraska. Here's the 0-1. Sails over his head, ball and a strike to count. Ryan Black waiting on deck. Thank you, Katie Nichols, for listening in. Brandon McEachern. Thank you, B-Mac. From the belt, the 1-1 to Colby. That one misses upstairs, 2-1 to count. That one coming in at 95. Boy, Paul's has got great stuff. He's going to be an excellent pitcher in this league. Now, you remember a few years ago, Colton Smith and Leighton Finley went through it as freshmen.
1: Oh, yeah.
0: Dave saying it'll put hair on your chest.
1: That's what he's going through this year.
0: Here's a 2-1. Ground ball towards third. That's going to get through for a base hit. Well, that's what you get when you get Colby's power. Pearson was hugging that line. No doubles defense. It gave him more room. And Captain Colby Branch is now hitting over 300. All right.
1: First. And a nice, by the way, excuse me, Jeff, a nice little five-game hitting streak he's got going.
0: First and second, nobody out for a second straight inning. Let's see if the Dogs can do something with it. Remember, Georgia got out of those jams last week, first two against Mizzou, and West going to call an offensive timeout. I know Ryan hit a home run last night, and if Chris Gilmore's doing the highlights, I'm going to say I think the bunt's in play, and if he hits a home run, you can call me a big dummy. That's fine. But this is one of those, you just feel like, DJ, you got LSU a bit on the ropes right now to at least grab the lead and get the momentum. Need to take advantage.
1: I totally agree. I know LSU had the early lead last night and had a little bit of momentum, but this Georgia offense can really knock you off your feet. And we've seen what this Georgia team does when they do get the lead. They are very good at protecting the scoreboard.
0: And no doubt you combine that with that 1-9. Yeah, Joey battled last night. I was real proud of him. Didn't have his best stuff, but kept Georgia in the game. And then Brown and Bird were terrific. We got Phelps and Jackson waiting on deck. So basically a golden opportunity for Georgia. All right, RB had a game-tying homer last night. He was 1 out of 4. His parents from Texas in town for senior day. Pause his pitch. Ball one, he missed outside.
1: Colby's also reached in 9 straight.
0: What a career. No, Rusty loving it, but he gets a hit in that first trip.
1: Oh, it'll yeah.
0: Good night. From the belt, pauses 1-0. Black takes low 2-0. One of the great stories I ever heard, one of my favorites, Rod Carew. They asked him if he had a lucky song. He said, yeah, the national anthem. Every time it played, I knew I was going to get a hit. Like, that's what I'm talking about.
1: That's hilarious.
0: One of the all-time greats. Black digging it. Belt. Here's a 2-0. Call a strike on the outer half.
1: And again, with Ryan Black batting ninth, this is a guy who earlier in the year reached base, was it 11 or 12 straight games as the leadoff man in the first inning?
0: Amazing. Right on left. Pause a 2-1. There's a strike on the outer half, 2-2. Now it was first and second, nobody out in the first, and Paws got O'Shaughnessy swinging. A walk to Hudson, a single for Branch, and now Black at the plate. It was 2-0. Now it's 2 balls and 2 strikes. Black with 15 career Georgia homers. Here's a pitch. That misses outside, a mighty big 3-2 coming right here. You could say this would be a high leverage pitch. You could also feel this crowd's ready to explode.
1: Yeah. Oh, yeah.
0: Righty against lefty. This 1-9. So tough for the Dogs. Pause. The payoff pitch. Lined out into left center field. Curiel coming on. He's going to make the catch. Hustling back to second safely is Hudson. I think with the humidity, that ball's hanging up just a little bit.
1: And Ryan hit it hard.
0: Yeah, he did.
1: Over 100. And you know LSU did not want to have to face Trey with the bases loaded and nobody out.
0: No doubt. Well, here's Trey who just got hit for a record-setting 29th time. Phelps digging in. He's got those hands. My buddy Craig Evans texted me this morning from Greenville. Pause at the belt, swing and a miss, going, how does Trey hit the ball so hard with those hands where they are beyond just God-given talent? And I said, well, David, I'd say he's got as good a hands as any Georgia player we've ever seen. Jackson waiting on deck. Runners at first and second, 1 out. Pause from the belt. Here's a pitch. There's a strike on the inner half, 0-2. In his home run at bat last night, Trey fell behind 0-2, worked it to 2-2, and then he fed the trees. Paws came up with a big K of O'Shaughnessy in the first. From the belt, here's the 0-2. Line drive into center field for a base hit. The Dogs are going to wave Hudson around third. The throw from Curiel cut off, and Georgia's got the lead. Trey Phelps delivers a run-scoring single, and it's 1-0 Georgia.
1: And for Trey, that's RBI number 51 on the season.
0: This is Georgia's 51st game.
1: Let's see. Quick math says that's 1 per game.
0: May I add to that, Trey has scored 66 runs.
1: And unbelievable.
0: By the way, we like to say with the homer, you get the double with 18. That's 116. Even if you take the 18 out, that's 98. Here's a pitch to Jan. That misses away. 1-0 to Dan Jackson. So that would be what, even if you don't count the home run, because twice you get the RBI and you get the run.
1: Yeah.
0: Hot take, obviously. That'd be 98 in game number 51.
1: Wow.
0: You could do similar numbers for DJ who's driven in 68. From the belt, pause comes set. Here's a pitch. Jackson takes down and away. It's 2-0. They are not giving Dan Jackson anything to hit. And he hit that home run last night in the first. After that, four-pitch walk, double, and walk. And I think those three walks, as we said earlier, at most there was one strike thrown his way. It's 2-0. Runners at first and second. One in, one out. Jackson fists this one foul first base side. Well, George has got the lead here at the bottom of the second. These SEC weekends, they feel like super regionals. They're so big, and I mean, essentially most of these weekends, these are super regional caliber teams. All you got to do is look at the top 10 in the SEC standings. Powerhouse programs. From the belt, the 2-1 to DJ. Missed inside, 3-1, so he's in the driver's seat. Trey Phelps with an RBI single, scoring Huddy. Colby's a runner at Saget. Jackson digging in. These three captains all homered last night. The 3-1. Ball four missed inside. Bases are loaded. Phelps to second. Branch to third, and here's O'Shaughnessy.
1: And DJ has now walked five times already this weekend.
0: His on-base percentage is on the rise.
1: Yes, it is.
0: So coming in, slugging 810, on-base percentage 477. And that walk I have as number four?
1: Yes. And Jackson twice, Ishikawa, and Hudson.
0: Bases full of Bulldogs with a run in and one out. They're going to get a little twisted T bullpen activity going, and the lights are flashing. Let's see if Shaggy can make the Tigers pay. You got Lujo waiting on deck.
1: Looks like Zach Cowan. He's number 26. He's a right-hander. He's a Wofford transfer.
0: And Cowan a pitcher, and now going to get a visit from the dugout. Cowan a pitcher. I think similar to George with Aoki, he might be the starter tomorrow if they didn't use him tonight.
1: Right.
0: Well, let's get some more here. O'Shaughnessy at the plate. As we said, a flair for the dramatic. And obviously to be where George is, so many big moments in the season. But, Dave, I think amongst the biggest, game two on a Friday night of a Thursday through Saturday series at Starkville, when Shaggy and Wynn hit homers to tie it and give Georgia the lead against Tomas Valenkius, arguably the best left-hander in the league.
1: Just another crazy great win that we've had this year. A lot of those coming on the road. Like you said, it's pretty crazy. 9-3 on the road, 10-3 at home in the SEC.
0: All right, Shaggy now batting 297, 15 homers, 43 ribbies. A run in, one out. Bases full of Bulldogs. We're at the bottom of the second. Georgia leading LSU, 1-0. Pause, looking in. From the belt, here's a pitch. Ball one upstairs.
1: And I think Shaggy got to make him throw him a strike.
0: I agree. Four walks already from Paws. O'Shaughnessy, the three-hole hitter, so second time through here at the bottom of the second inning. Paws at the belt. Here's a 1-0. Hit foul, first base side. Tomahawk cut there from O'Shaughnessy out of Del Mar, New York. Michael, one of those 16 seniors for Georgia. His family in town. Just a bunch of great kids on this Georgia team. Branch is a runner at third. You got Phelps at second and Jackson at first. From the belt, the 1-1. Hit high out into center field. Curiel's going back. It's got a chance. His ball is out of here. A grand slam for Michael O'Shaughnessy. And the Dogs have a 5-0 lead.
1: Another New Urban Forestry Feed the Trees home run. And that is Shaggy's second of the year. The first one was a big blow at Arkansas.
0: That was in that 11-run night.
1: Yes, it was.

0: Just want to go ahead and put Lujo at second.
1: Thank you to the show, Sean Sullivan, making reference to a big John Cable homer.
0: Yep.
1: Thank you, Brian Dill and his son, Mason. All right, here's Kenny, just that sensational swing. Batting 371 on the year. Lujo's at first with one out. There he goes. A pitch misses. Throw down to second. Close. He's safe. Boy, these running Bulldogs got 10 swipes last weekend against Missouri. Adding that to the repertoire, that's number 9 on the year for Lujo. I think LSU's got a challenge. Dave, guess what? It was close.
0: It was a close play, therefore a challenge. We're looking at the replay now. And he's safe.
1: And he was able to keep his hand on the bag.
0: Yeah, he kept his hand on.
1: And Damian Beal, the second base umpire, was
0: safe.
1: Right on top of it. What a great crowd high atop Kudzu Hill. And these Georgia Bulldogs have erupted for 5 runs in the second inning. Ryland Lujo called safe at second. Thank you to the great Brett Gerber listening in saying go Dogs. Robbie Kirk loving it. Alan, Lisa, and Tilly Carver all saying go Dogs. This was one of those. We've seen it happen before both ways. I think it's going to be tough to overturn. It looked like he was safe. And again, Georgia got the call on the field. Lefty up and throwing in that LSU bullpen. So I'm just thinking, as with this 5-0 lead, Dave, we talk about the effect of it. I think Cowan has sat down. They've got a lefty.
0: That changes everything.
1: It does.
0: They had sent the lefty. That's Danny Lockenmeyer, number 28. They had sent him out there also. So maybe it was one of those where, all right, if the score is this, we'll go with this person. If the score is that, we'll go with that person.
1: Exactly. Well, they've looked at this for a long time back in Birmingham. And we're going to have that ABS at the SEC tournament. Safe. So LSU burns a challenge. All right, let's see if Kenny can pick up an RBI. Ishikawa heading the count 1-0. He has reached at 5 out of 6 trips. Having a heck of a series. Ishikawa, 371 average, 1 home run, 10 RBIs. Remember, he missed a month of the season with an injured foot. From the belt, here's a 1-0. That sails high. And the thing with Kenny, he was brilliant his first start on the mound. The injury came early in the 4th game of the year. And he is back in full form offensively. And I think we're going to see Kenny on the mound again at some point. Don't count him out on the bump. 2-0 to the lefty. A bluff towards second base. It's 5-0 Georgia here at the bottom of the second inning. Dogs won last night 11-8. It was a thriller. An instant classic. O'Shaughnessy with a grand slam. Here's a 2-0. Smoke foul heads up Drew Finley in the first base box. All right, so by the way, all right, DJ, Dan Jackson now has 68 ribbies and 68 runs. Trey Phelps now has 67 runs and 51 ribbies.
0: You know, and it's funny, too, I'll mention this after the pitch, talking about the combo hitters.
1: The 2-1 to Ishikawa. Pause, kept set, and delivers. That one's off the plate away.
0: I know Will Coggin had told us, you know, I probably never in my coaching career have anyone like Charlie Condon and Corey Collins. I'll tell you what Trey and Dan are doing this year is pretty cool, too.
1: And both in the 1-2 spots, Condon and Collins and Phelps and Jackson. This is smoke foul and out of play down the left field line. Of course, Trey was a freshman on that team in 24. 3-2 now to Kenny Ishikawa. Smooth swinging. It's like we say, he's got such great bat control and bat speed. It's like he's swinging a tennis racket. Chokes up. Paul's looking in right on left. Here's a payoff pitch. Just got a piece. Kitty does not strike out much, and I'm probably just putting the kiss of death on him there. How you like this? For Ishikawa this year, 16 walks. He's been hit by a pitch 4 times.

0: 6 strikeouts. And, Kenny, if he gets you here, it's my fault. 3-2. Paul's looking in. Here's the pitch. Ground ball right side of the eyes. It's through for a base hit. Lujo going to be waved around third. Braun's throw home. Not in time. Kenny Ishikawa with an RBI single. And it's 6-0 Georgia. Oh, the stolen base mighty big. And how about Kenny this weekend, Dave? He's reached in 6 of 7 trips.
1: No jinxes, JD. You're all good. You are all good. And so is that scoreboard.
0: Oh, it looks sweet. And here's Oriott. Let's get Jordy his first hit of the series. And Jordy, I think Jordy is going to see a left-hander. Jay Johnson making his way out. Boy, the dogs just exploding. And Jay Johnson said last night, we were talking with Chris Blair, the voice of the Tigers, and Bill Franquez, their legendary SID. He said this was the best 1-9 he's seen this year. And I think with what we're seeing right now, you know what time it is.
1: I hear you.

0: Oh, what a crowd. What a game. 6-0 Georgia. Tigers turning it over to a left-hander on the Georgia Bulldogs Sports Network.
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0: Danny Lockenmeyer, thank goodness for the pronunciation guide and the great Bill Franquez. Lefty, 2-0 this season, a 4.72 ERA, 22 strikeouts, 6 walks, and 13 and a third, a 1.78 opponent's batting average. And this Georgia lineup, 1 through 9, just terrific.
4: You know, a few weeks ago, we were throwing out there kind of jokingly, but not completely, where we were saying, it doesn't matter. We come up in an inning and you can just go anywhere in the lineup. Hey, coming up in the bottom of the third, it'll be, you know, in the next three hitters. It sounds like runs to me, and it's literally everywhere in the lineup.
0: Well, to have Colby as that second cleanup man.
4: Yep.
0: And as you said with Ryan Black, he essentially hit leadoff for the first third of the season, and he's back ninth. All right, here's Jordy Oriach. He bounced to second to end the first as Ruckert was playing out on the green and shallow right. Let's see if Kenny's on the move here. Ishikawa, 3 out of 4 running. And remember, he was Georgia's opening day center fielder. Georgia's won 7 in a row. Dawgs on top, 6-0 here in the second. Lefty on lefty. Lockenmeyer throw to first. Our man Talik Pratt doing a great job
4: of
0: mission control. Playing through a...
4: Playing hurt.
0: He's tough. Lockenmeyer looking in. Lefty on lefty. Another throw over to first. Kenny smoothly sliding back in. Brock Bennett coaching at third. Put up a good video of Chandler and Chase with an intense indoor Nerf ball game last night. Of course, Ashley, his lovely wife. Left on left. Oriach dig it in. Lockenmeyer. Here's the pitch. Breaking ball. Strike one on the inner half. Lockenmeyer, 6'3", 221 out of Eagan, Minnesota. Transfer from North Dakota State, which, like Georgia and LSU, is a college football powerhouse. Nothing and one to Oriach. Here's the pitch. That misses down and away. Jordy had his breakout game at Kennesaw State. It's been very good, as we said, hitting the ball the other way. Average at 305 on the year, 5 homers, 22 ribbies. Lockenmeyer. Another throw to first. Kenny back in there. Boy, this crowd is exceptional. And the hill just keeps growing and growing. Those high tops are jam-packed. By the way, 3 o'clock first pitch tomorrow. Left on left. Here's a 1-1. Hit high and deep out into right. This one's got a chance. Jordy Oriach over the scoreboard. Touch them all. That's a Dawgs second home run of the inning, and it's 8-0 Georgia.
4: Welcome to the game, Danny Lockenmeyer. Jordy with another one of those new urban forestry feed the trees home run. That fed the trees on the other side of the scoreboard. Wow.
0: So Jordy was 0 for 6 this weekend. Slump over.
4: Wow.
0: And as Honey comes to the plate, we'll pause 10 seconds. 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
0: Huddy with a swing and a miss. It's nothing and one. And this is one of those spots, too, with the leaders, with Wes. Don't even have to say it. Remember two Saturdays ago, top end of that twin bill, Georgia's leading Ole Miss 8-0.
4: Oh, yeah.
0: Lost 10-8.
4: Got to keep scoring.
0: Huddy bouncing ball towards first, retreating and fielding Dardar. He'll flip to the pitcher, lock it by a covering in time. Nice play there for out number two. And that'll bring up Colby Branch. Colby followed up Huddy's walk earlier in the inning with a single to left. He's 3 out of 5 with a homer. 2 ribbies and 3 runs scored in the series. All right, Davis, senior day, it's 8-0. There's 2 outs and nobody on.
4: How about that?
0: Colby is going to be swinging real hard
4: here. Oh, yeah.
0: And along those lines, they're going into the shift. The lefty, Lockenmeyer, looking in. Here's a pitch. Colby bouncing ball left side. Milam to his left. He'll glove, pump on the first in time to retire the side. But the Bulldogs erupt. Georgia sends 11 to the plate. The Dogs score 8 runs on 1, 2, 3, 4, 5, 6 hits. A grand slam from O'Shaughnessy and a 2-run homer from Oriach. There were no Tiger errors and no runners left. As we head to the third, 8-0, Georgia leading LSU on the Georgia Bulldogs Sports Network.
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8-0 Georgia as we head to the third. It'll be Reeves, Braun, and Serna. Hitters 9, 1, and 2 do. Thank you to the great Darryl Huckabee. He's got us locked in. He said his grandson Henley's getting to take part in the between innings race. Big kudos go out to distinguished dogs, Michael Raver, Ben Ayers, and Bo Ray.